0: to walk outside prison walls. His handcuffs were taken off. He changed into civilian clothing, and he and three others were driven to a local mall. They were told they could wander the stores and were asked to return to a designated meeting spot. Hours later, all the inmates came back, except Lester Eubanks, and he hasn't been seen since.
1: He had a full plan. The guy had a plan.
2: I was just astounded that this could actually happen.
0: There were many years when it seemed like no one was even looking for Lester. But recently, his whereabouts have become the focus of the U.S. Marshals Service, the federal agents who track fugitives. The case is testing the marshals.
3: Those nine lives are running out, and we're going to catch up with Lester.
0: And is being urged on by those hurt most by Lester's crime.
4: He's had enough free time. He confessed to the crime, and his time is up.
0: I'm Sunny Hostin with ABC News. Over the past year, a team from the ABC News investigative unit joined the search for Lester Eubanks. They uncovered new leads, possible sightings, and at every turn found resistance from those who want Lester Eubanks to be forgotten. What they've uncovered is a case that's about more than murder. It's about family loyalty, a life on the run, and a first-hand look at how the U.S. Marshals are trying to solve one of the oldest fugitive cases in American history. Now they may be closer than ever. From ABC News.
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4: Thanks for tuning in the best weekend talk show in America. We're Armstrong and Getty.
5: It was a tumultuous week as usual. What the heck is going on with the war with Iran? Are we going to get back to that? And those three loser fake journalists at the Luigi Mangione trial? What was going on with that? It's just the beginning. There's so much to talk about.
4: If you want more tumult, we do 20 hours of live radio every single week. And then we boil it down to the best. We call it the best weekend talk show in America.
6: Accused killer Luigi Mangione entered a New York courtroom today where a judge ruled some of the most damning evidence can be used against him at trial. That includes this gun, which prosecutors said matches the one used to kill United Healthcare chief executive Brian Thompson on a New York City sidewalk. And this red notebook that prosecutors described as a confession. Mangione wrote about wanting to whack the CEO of the greed-fueled health insurance cartel.
7: The fact that there were hot chicks waiting outside the courtroom to cheer for Mangione is about as depressing as anything I can imagine.
5: Yeah, there were a couple of different groups or descriptions. First of all, you had, as Jack charmingly described, just good-looking women who wanted to get in to, like, see him and maybe catch his eye. Some of them dressed as the video game Luigi from the What's Its Game.
7: Wow.
5: Okay.
7: From Mario Brothers?
5: Yeah. So you got that brand of wackadoodle. And then a different sort of just utterly waste of skin jackass. These three fake media people who you may have seen already, three attractive youngish females, all dressed very differently, interestingly enough, and I'll get to why I mention that, but all fetchingly as attractive young women, who came out with their city-issued press credentials around their necks and proceeded to make statements to the assembled media. Now,
7: do you know how hard it would have been to get a press credential for that yesterday? I mean, that was maybe the biggest media story of the day. Everybody was trying to get in there. Why did these three chicks get in there?
5: I will get into that very thing. But first of all, let's hear what some of them had to say about the cold-blooded murder on the pavement of young Father Brian Thompson by a confused young man who thought something healthcare insurance companies are bad. We'll just start with 31 and roll from there, Michael.
8: His children are better off without him. They need to learn to not be like their dad and enjoy the blood money, kids.
5: Okay, his kids are better off without him.
7: How do you say that? How do you say that out loud, even about a bad person?
5: Enjoy the blood money, kids. Yes. Okay. That was, and I'm debating whether to give these women's names. They refused to give their last names, but their names were clearly visible on their press credentials, and many, many people have printed them. That was April Rios, and this is Lena Weisbrot and Ms. Rios once again.
9: I'm standing on business. F*** Brian Thompson. I don't give a flying f*** about millions of Americans.
8: I liked it.
5: I'm standing on business. F. Brian Thompson. I don't give a F that he died. Then the other one jumps in. I liked it.
7: Murder. Cold-blooded murder you liked.
5: Yeah, some vague dissatisfaction with the corporation.
7: If you got two brain cells to rub together, you should be able to realize that the whole thing falls apart very quickly if we stop murdering everybody that we kind of don't like for some reason.
5: Here is the lovely Lena Weisbrot again.
9: Millions of Americans suffer every single day from the last blackout when it comes to medical healthcare. We had an literal infant named Gisela who, because of how negligent her health insurance was, she died. An infant died. So if you guys are okay with someone like Brian Thompson being around and that being a part of our society, that says more about you as a person because you look absolutely monstrous defending someone like that. Participates in social murder. That's what we mass
5: social murder. There's a lot there.
7: Yeah, that last phrase, which I don't know that I'd ever heard
5: Oh, we talked about it last week.
7: We did.
5: The concept of social murder.
7: That's the advantage of being me. I can hide my own Easter eggs.
5: Right,
7: exactly. It happens with my kids all the time. I think, well, that's interesting. I said, Dad, we talked about that the other day.
5: Those policies that lead to bad outcomes, they call social murder.
7: Mass social murder.
5: Obviously, if somebody's a murderer, you can kill them to prevent them from murdering again. It is very, very Maoist.
7: That sort of concept.
5: Yeah. Yeah. I also liked how at the beginning she was talking about millions of Americans suffer from, it's kind of inaudible, their insurance. A literal infant died. That's cute. Okay. Just, wow. I couldn't pass that up.
7: Yeah, wow.
5: And then these brain dead Maoist, you know, mannequins go with the social murder argument, which again is out of like every radical leftist movement in the last century or so. Gosh, it's 2026, century and a half, where you justify murder by saying, well, their policies kill people. Therefore, we are justified. And young people with no moral sense, they fall for that.
7: Yeah. It's and disgusting. Always keeping in mind, you can't dismiss these idiots because if they cheer on some other idiot who shoots you, you're just as dead.
5: Correct, as if some genius gave them the excuse. Next clip.
2: He's responsible for more deaths than Osama bin Laden. And I remember Americans celebrating when Osama bin Laden was killed. It's not like we don't understand heroic violence or like when violence is good. That's like as American as America gets.
7: God, who originally put that thought in her head? So he, as the guy running United Healthcare, is responsible for more deaths than Osama bin Laden. And we all cheered when Osama bin Laden died.
5: Right. I want you to tuck that away. The fact that she referenced Osama bin Laden. And hang on for a minute. And then this is Ashley Rojas, who is the third of the trio, who we had not mentioned specifically.
10: I mean, why do we protect the Second Amendment so much? Is it to allow people to shoot up schools, or is it for us to protect our democracy? I think it's to protect our democracy. I'm not saying, you know, we should all take up arms, but when your democracy is eroded and there's no other option, like, what are we meant to do?
5: All right. So why do we protect the Second Amendment so we can shoot up schools? No, to protect our democracy, like shooting down young Brian Thompson in cold blood on the street. So that's interesting. Appealing to right-wing America or conservative America, Second Amendment defenders. That's an interesting route to go for a young woman like that. File that one away, too, for a minute.
7: I'll never understand how these people, right or left, it's the same with the censorship argument, how they don't get, look, it all comes down to who decides. See, that's the problem. See, if we're going to just start murdering people we think are really bad for society, guess what? The people on the other crowd might think you're really bad for society. Mm. You understand how this works? And it falls apart really fast.
5: Jack, assuming that these are young fools, which there are many young
7: maybe
5: fools.
7: Maybe I'm the old fool.
5: Oh, that was good. One more clip.
10: You know, other countries have had revolutions for far less. We're pretty much the most cupped and submissive population in all of human history. And I'm tired of it. It's time for everyone to grow some f***ing balls.
11: And stand.
7: So I didn't understand everything.
5: Giggle. Other countries have had revolutions for far less. We're the most cucked country on earth, cuckolded, you know, blah, blah, blah, humiliated. It's time to grow some effing balls. And then the other girls giggle. And then we're standing on business. Okay. Okay. So, you know, like a good mystery lays out clues and breadcrumbs and that sort of thing and then brings it together at the end. I got a few more breadcrumbs for you. Let's see, who is writing this article? I always give credit. I am an honorable man. Let's see, it's a Kirsten Fleming in the New York Post, Jack, as usual. Kirsten.
7: Yeah. We get to call you whatever you want. You went that for that name.
5: Right. It's not our fault that your names are interchangeable. Anyway, so she's writing a piece about how a friend in media wanted to know how to get a New York City press pass, and she sent him the form to fill out, but told him it was really a long shot unless you're an established reporter with a legitimate body of work because they're very selective. And she says, how foolish of me. Apparently, all you need is a Substack and a lust for political violence. Perhaps it helps if you give yourself a cutesy name like the Manginistas.
7: That one almost made me take a knee. The Manginistas.
5: Oh, that's what they call themselves. Yeah. Wow. So his murder cheer squad showed up to support him. And these extremists have been granted full legitimacy by Mayor Zoran Mondani's executive director of press credentials, Samer Nasser. Although she's mostly behind the scenes, the official city biography for Nasser describes her as a native New Yorker and first-generation Arab American who's worked for CBS News, Fox Business, and Al Jazeera America, that delightful offshoot of the Muslim Brotherhood and the country of Qatar. So the trio who looked like fangirls finally getting backstage passes to meet their favorite K-pop group were obviously not there to report on the hearing. They were there to endorse and justify the cold-blooded murder of Brian Thompson.
7: So Mondami's woman, vote for Summer. Summer got passes to these people so they could go out and make these statements to the media. That was the whole point.
5: Exactly. Mamdani's Islamunist, and I use that term to save time and not re-explain the Red-Green Alliance yet again, but Mamdani's Islamunist staff, including himself, sees somebody who's all for tearing down the system of the free market, or capitalism, if you prefer that term, justifying political murder on the sidewalk because of capitalism. That is his brand. That says that's not a bug. It's a feature. They credential these women because they agree with them. They're not young fools. They're activists hired by, sponsored by, in a very real way, Mamdani's behind the scenes Islamist, overthrow the Western civilization aid. That's who they were. That's who they are.
7: I wish more people would pick up on that. The mayor of the most important city in the world got these people into that courtroom so that they come out and make those statements about the United States and justifying murdering executives because they're committing social murder and all kinds of other weird revolutionary stuff.
5: And these people, one of them describes herself as a child model actress and influencer, currently female rage encourager, abolitionist and social fascism resistor, weaponizing my master's degree. That's her social media profile. And Kirsten, who's writing this article, she doesn't connect those dots. At the end, she's still saying, these young fools, they're a joke. Not every clown with an X account should be near officials, blah, blah, blah. No, you don't get it. This is what they want. They're there to advocate what they want, which is tearing down Western civilization. God, people wake up. This is real. I've studied political movements since I was a child. These people are serious and people end up dead.
7: Even with all that stuff, you'd think advocating the murder of executives on the street would be roundly heckled or something, but it's not. Didn't even really make the news.
5: Anyway, that's how far they've got.
1: Jack Armstrong and Joe Getty.
7: We are Armstrong and Getty, and this is the best weekend talk show in America.
5: Grab our podcast. It's called Armstrong and Getty On Demand.
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21: Teenagers need more sleep than they're getting, but it's not just school demands that are keeping them up. It's phones. Yes, phones, according to a new study, which shows teens are, on average, scrolling and texting and who knows whatting for nearly an hour after 10 p.m. on school nights. And half of teens use their phones between midnight and 4 a.m. The solution, according to basically everyone, except maybe the teens, no phones in bed.
7: Yeah. Both my teens use the phone for their alarm, which is like the iPhone, your smartphone is a great alarm. There's no doubt about that. But so I set up the, I got the thing set up on my phone. I suppose you can do it on Android. You can do it on Apple phones. Where both my kids, since I control their phones, all that's, everything shuts off at 9:30 for one kid and 10:30 for the other kid. Anyway, my oldest, I don't know if any parents, if you've ever heard this from your teenagers. None of the other parents do this.
22: Wow. That's so, quite an argument.
7: I don't know. I don't know if that's true or not. So any all parents doing this where you shut down your kids' computer, phone stuff at night so they don't have the option? Because it's
5: I wish I need somebody else who controls my phone to shut it down in the middle of the night. I don't have the self-control. Last night I was having trouble sleeping. I was on my phone in the middle of the night, which I know is terrible for you, but but of course teens are doing that.
22: Yeah.
5: Unless they can't.
22: Yeah. Well, speaking of technology, do we have a theme music for our AI update? We really ought to come up with something short and wacky. Wouldn't that be amusing? We do need
5: something, a liner or something.
22: Yeah.
5: Because we, you know, you got to brand it. Branding is so important these days, isn't it?
22: That's what I read somewhere. But how about a little AI update here? Multifaceted, too. First of all, I think this is revealing. This is an edit of Eric Schmidt, who is the ex-CEO of Google. He was given the commencement address at the University of Arizona and was talking about tech stuff, not surprisingly. Again, this is edited together, but you'll get the idea.
0: Last December, Time magazine selected its person of the year for 2025. And this time, it was the architects of artificial intelligence. Interesting. It will touch every profession, every classroom, every hospital, every laboratory, every person, and every relationship you have. I know what many of you are feeling about that. I can hear you. There is a fear. We do not know the precise contours of what this transformation will look like. Choose a diversity of perspectives, including, let me add, if you'd let me make this point, please. If you don't care about science, that's okay, because AI is going to touch everything else as well. Whatever path you choose, AI will become part of how work is done.
22: That was a bad strategy.
0: If you have a problem in the world you want to solve, you can now assemble a team of AI agents to help you with the parts that you could never accomplish on your own. Let me give you some advice. First, find a way to say yes, and thank you very much, and good night.
3: What the type of AI shit is?
22: Yeah,
5: that's what they're asking. Michael, play that again.
3: What the type of AI shit is?
7: How? Right. I don't understand why these AI dudes at the top of these corporations don't get that we're not as excited about this as you are. You're going to become a gazillionaire 10 times over.
5: Or already are,
7: and you're going to become even richer. Everybody else is horrified by this.
5: Yeah. It's as if his speech was, after this assembly, you're going to be beaten and have all your stuff taken away from you. What? Boo!
7: And when we start booing, so the guy from Google goes with, okay, well, you better get on board because it's, don't give me that tone. I don't have to like what you're saying. See, that's the thing you don't get. I don't have to like what you're telling me.
5: Right.
7: Or pretend that I do. That everything I've known my entire life and everything we've prepared for is going to be completely blown up. And you can't convince me that I should be excited about that.
5: Learn to say yes. Thank you. Good night. Yeah, I know.
7: How do they not get this? I don't understand. Even Elon, who I like more than most of your tech people, I don't understand how you present this and nobody will have to work in the future, like thinking everybody thinks, oh, cool. Then how is society going to be structured? How do you not get that that's a terrifying notion?
5: On the other hand, kids these days, whatever happened to rolling your eyes and looking at your watch and thinking, geez, when is this going to be over?
7: Yeah, well,
5: at least they were listening.
7: I didn't go to my graduation, but nobody was standing up there and saying, every single major here will be useless within 18 months.
5: You have wasted your time and your money. Your dreams are already dead.
7: In fact, what your parents do, who are paying for everything in your life currently, their jobs will be gone. Thank you and good night.
5: And they're only 45.
1: Jack Armstrong and Joe Getty.
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4: For tuning in the best weekend talk show in America. We're Armstrong and Getty.
5: It was a tumultuous week as usual. What the heck is going on with the war with Iran? Are we going to get back to that? And those three loser fake journalists at the Luigi Mangione trial? What was going on with that? That, it's just the beginning. There's so much to talk about.
4: If you want more tumult, we do 20 hours of live radio every single week. And then we boil it down to the best. We call it the best weekend talk show in America.
6: His children are better off without him. They need to learn to not be like their dad and enjoy the blood money, kids.
7: I'm standing on business. F*** Ryan Thompson. I don't give a flying f*** about millions of Americans.
6: I liked it.
5: Those are the voices of those three young woman, quote unquote, journalists who weren't journalists at all. No. They were far left wing activists who were approved by the far left wing activists in Mayor Mamdani's office to attend the trial of the murder of young Brian Thompson and then spout their Marxist platitudes. Just absolutely bizarre moment.
4: Again?
5: And troubling.
4: And you'd think at some point I'd cease being surprised. The fact that more media outlets aren't interested in how the mayor's office in New York gave press passes to people so that they could come out and say, I'm glad the guy got murdered.
5: Yeah.
4: What the hell?
5: As the press, how twisted are you? I mean, because I don't think the David Muir's of the world and the New York Times's of the world approve of that.
4: No.
5: But because it has a faint whiff of the left, they won't criticize it?
4: I don't know. And they're like we talked about the other day, this is the hottest story of the day in all of America. There are all kinds of news outlets that I'm sure didn't get press passes that wanted mm-hmm. them. You'd think there'd be more complaint that, okay, so you're giving press passes to people who are in favor of murder, right, but I can't get in there to write for the Omaha Gazette or whatever.
5: Sure. Yeah. You'd think just their pride as journalists would motivate, quote unquote, pride as journalists would motivate them to say something about it. You're right. The underreporting that is really, really troubling. Mm. Anyway, Tyler Cowen writes for the Free Press, and he, in early 2022, had argued that wokeism had peaked. I remember reading that piece. And he mentions himself that it was met with a mix of skepticism and hostility because wokeism seemed to be rising to a lot of people. You had corporate boards adopting, racial equity audits, for instance, and DEI crap was popping up here, there, and everywhere.
4: Yeah, I'm sure you're going to fill this out. When you said that, I thought, that's crazy. But then I thought, peaked, not mm-hmm. over, peaked.
5: Right.
4: It may have peaked then.
5: Yeah. Yeah. And he says that his prediction actually seems pretty good in retrospect. Wokeism is hardly gone, but it does seem to have peaked in 2022 or so. President Trump has been reelected. Republicans hold a trifecta in government. Universities have retreated from cancel culture and DEI.
4: Corporations
5: Elon bought Twitter.
4: Corporations are clearly scared off getting involved in a lot of these

0: things now.
1: Right, exactly. The media in general have moved right from, you know, communism. But and Chris Rufo has done his great work. And, you know, he name checks a bunch of stuff. Some of it was just self-preservation, or, I mean, people saw what happened with Nike and Bud Light, for instance, and thought, oh, we ain't going there. Well, and more people found the courage to say, this is effing stupid, and these moral arguments that these people are making are phony, and they're obviously just trying to capture institutions and take them over. He's right, but his question is,
0: I always think about the Chris Rock bit about corporations getting involved in this stuff and the Lululemon signs. We don't discriminate. You discriminate against the poor.
1: Yeah, that was great. But his question is, if wokeism has dwindled, what has replaced it? And he says, and the reason we played those pro-murder, if I don't like your politics or policies, gals, is that what Tyler Cowen says is he's afraid we're moving into an era of a culture of anger and resentment and physical action more and more. And that it's no longer about capturing the institutions, because that's kind of peaked and gone away. And now the hardcore left is actually shooting people.
0: Wow. And might have been better off with the previous thing then, huh?
1: Well, no, you had to stamp that out because it was absolutely poisonous. And it was trying to get the people who are now murdering into power. And thank God people woke up before, you know, all of our institutions were captured. But he mentions the assassination of Charlie Kirk, healthcare CEO Brian Thompson, several attempts on the life of President Trump. And he actually ties it to, like, Bernie Sanders trying to stamp out progress in AI, which, as troubling as it is, we can't let China have it. The ideology of third worldism is on the rise. It takes the form of anti-Semitic demonstrations and concrete violent actions on individual Jews or group of Jews who appear in predictable locations, such as going to and from synagogues or in Jewish neighborhoods. Such attacks have risen steadily and that sort of thing. And then he actually includes like the idiotic billionaire tax that even left-wingers have rejected, and they've given up wealth taxes in Europe and stuff like that, probably passing in California. And he thinks that it's going to, and I'm not sure this is the right framework, but he thinks that the older wokeism reflected stronger female influences with its use of collective social pressures and its obsession with in-groups and out-groups and the rest of it. And this is turning more masculine and more face-punchy. I don't know.
0: That fits in with the, I had my, one of the most aggressive, I hate you because you drive a Tesla Cybertruck instances yesterday.
1: Right. Yeah.
0: And decided I'm going to start carrying some sort of protection. I'm going to start carrying a Byrna. We do ads. We endorse Byrna, and we did years ago and we do now. And I own one. They look exactly like a gun, but you can carry them anywhere you want. And
1: it's less than lethal force. Yeah,
0: yeah, but they will protect you. I can shoot some, you know, whatever. The phrase is flipping out of my head because I'm an old person. It's like tear gas. It's like, you know, hitting somebody with tear gas or something like that. It's like that. And to incapacitate them if I get into some sort of beef with somebody. But I'm going to keep it in my truck because I had a guy yesterday and I got flipped off over the weekend. I talked about that story Sunday. I got flipped off by this little blonde college chicken, her really cool convertible her parents bought her. She is so angry at me and flipping me off. Not really worried about fighting this college girl. But there was a dude yesterday in a pickup truck. He's like laying on his horn. I'm in the parking lot trying to find a place to park, and he's laying on his horn next to me as I was kind of looking around like, you honking at me? I don't think I'm in your way. And he's like, effing Cybertruck, F you, Cybertruck, F you. And he rolls down his window, and he pulls in real fast to park, and I think, okay, here we go. I guess I'm going to fight this guy. And then he just never gets out of his truck, and I park, and I walk to mine. I keep thinking he's going to get out. But, I mean, he was angry.
1: Wow.
0: Just
1: that's
0: like
1: unhinged.
0: He had the I'm going to fight angry thing going. I thought I got to carry a weapon with me over the kind of car I drive. How nuts is that? Of course, you can't reason with somebody who wants to fight you, but you realize you want to get physically violent over the kind of car I drive. Does that seem crazy to you? You nut jobs? But it happens all the time. And I absolutely refuse to change cars because you have to be scared to drive a certain car. That's a nuts way to live.
1: Right. Yeah, I've been talking about this lately. It seems to be coming up more and more that if you study political movements and the way they progress, now the youngsters that you indoctrinated have become convinced that because the other side is evil and they are bad people, and I've got another great think piece on that for later, but you're justified in committing virtually any act of violence. It's like that Dostoevsky quote I keep going back to. And that's the period we seem to be in now.
0: Yeah, and the thing would have to be, which is troubling, is if this guy beats me up and it makes the news, how many people in the lefty town I live, especially the college kid crowd, would think, well, he had it coming. He was driving a Cybertruck, so.
1: Or at the very least, I'll bet he did something to deserve it, because a person like that, I'm sure he did something terrible.
0: Yeah. Right. It'd be a lot. Yeah. It'd be a lot of people that would think that.
1: Yeah, I do want to get into that whole question of we think they're misguided, they think we're evil, because it's unmistakable these days. But I just want to squeeze this in, speaking of wokeism, Illinois Governor J.B. Pritzker, who's one of the worst people in the world, his administration is offering a taxpayer-funded training on microaggressions and other exclusionary behaviors that depicts white people and police officers as mosquitoes who suck the blood of people of color. I've actually seen this. That's not an overstatement. The training, which Pritzker's Department of Human Rights offers to private sector, government, and public participants, in which the Washington Free Beacon intended, is meant to, quote, increase knowledge, awareness, and prevention of discrimination, harassment issues, blah, blah, blah, blah, blah. It defines microaggressions as the every... We know what microaggressions are. I thought that was so out of fashion. I thought most people had caught on that. Oh no, they're not. Nobody's actually offended by that, or they've taught the kids to be offended by that. But it's not offensive. It's a way to silence me by saying anything I say is a microaggression. So I have to sit quietly and be told what to do by those who've captured my institution. But it also, let's see. Oh, it includes that. Claiming color blindness or saying that a society should be non-racial is a microaggression, and it denies a person of color's racial ethnic experience.
0: Well, that's just, that whole Ibram X. Kendi anti-racist crap.
1: Exactly. Yeah. Yeah. So they're in, at least in Illinois, with the good graces of the governor and the money, like in California, where Jennifer Siebel nuisance is pushing this sort of thing in the gender-bending madness to the kids. It's still being pushed hard in your blue states.
0: Can you come up with an equivalent? What would be the equivalent on the other side to Elon Musk? I'm trying to wrap my head around. I still can't imagine getting angry about what brand car somebody drives. But so maybe I need to put myself in the other side. So what would be a similar character to Elon on the left? Can you think of one?
1: Oh, is
0: okay.
1: Maybe
0: I don't think this is fair at all, because I don't think Elon did anything bad at all.
1: He just aligned with Trump.
0: Well, he tried to run an organization to cut back waste and the spending in the government, and but let's go with someone I think is highly objectionable, Ibram X. Kendi, who we just mentioned. I think he is flat out fraud racist.
1: Yeah,
0: but if he owned a car company and I saw somebody driving one of his cars, I would not yell at them. I would not honk at them. I would not want to hurt them. I might roll my eyes. Oh, geez.
1: What a fool.
0: At the most, I might roll my eyes. I probably wouldn't notice enough to care. Right. I can't imagine getting red-faced angry about it, though.
1: That's because you think they're a fool and not a vicious force for evil, like progressives have been taught to view conservatives.
0: So nuts.
1: Yeah,
0: what
1: it is.
0: What's wrong with people?
2: Jack Armstrong and Joe Getty.
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1: So, a handful of AI-related stories. The American rebellion against AI is gaining steam. Booed commencement speakers, blocked data centers, plummeting poll numbers. Fast-growing industry has a faster-growing crisis, according to a team of writers at the Wall Street Journal.
3: The data centers one is an interesting thing. The pushback on those, which is being portrayed as, well, it's going to use so much water or so much energy or take up so much space, but there's all kinds of corporations that use that much water, space, and everything like that. It's a fear of AI thing, I think, that's driving it.
1: I think you're right. If you have fear and loathing, to quote Hunter S. Thompson, about something, you will look for more reasons to indict it, of course. But in one poll after another in recent weeks, respondents have overwhelmingly voiced concerns about AI, a challenge to claims by industry execs that their technology would gain popularity by improving people's lives. Consumers resent energy price jumps exacerbated by the spread of data centers. That's undeniable. Workers fear widespread job losses. Parents worry about AI undermining education and harming children's mental health. In recent months, a wave of anger has brought protests, swayed election results, and spurred isolated acts of violence. Yeah. People are waking up to the overwhelmingness of it. Even if they're not like acutely aware of some of the specifics, they think, man, I think they just sense that this is an overwhelming force.
3: Well, hey, tech giants, read the room. Again, we're not as optimistic about this as you are.
1: Right.
4: They know what's best for us.
3: Yeah, exactly. That's the way they're talking to us. Sure.
1: There certainly is some egomania involved, Michael. I also just think they're reading the room that they're in.
3: Where everybody's invested in getting richer and richer on a daily basis.
1: Yeah. Dylan Patel, CEO of AI infrastructure consulting firm, you've never heard of it, recently predicted there would be large scale protests against OpenAI and Anthropic within a few months. People hate AI. AI is less popular than ICE. AI is less popular than politicians, he said on a podcast.
3: You know, we touched on this topic. I don't remember why. It was the interesting notion that AI so far hadn't been put into a Democrat or Republican thing, because everything has to be on one side or the other,
1: right?
3: Event most
1: left
3: stuff ends,
1: coded or right coded, as they say.
3: Yeah, most stuff ends up I hate that because it's a Republican thing, or I hate that because it's a Democratic thing. So Mark Halpern on his afternoon newscast had a Republican strategist and a Democratic strategist on. They're talking about the Spencer Pratt campaign for L.A. mayor and how well he's using the AI ads and how they've caught on and gone viral and this and that. And Mark Halpern is talking about that being the future of politics. But Democrats, lots of big Democratic campaigns, and apparently inside the upper echelons of the Democratic Party, they're going no AI. They're going to run on none of our ads are AI. They're all human beings for a couple of different reasons. They think that that fits in with their, like, their philosophy of the Democratic Party, along with they don't want anybody losing jobs. They're all about everybody's got to keep their job forever, no matter what. You know, that's kind of a Democratic thing, no matter what advancement in technology.
1: The creative, destruction of capitalism. Yeah.
3: Possible. And Mark Halpern's thought was that would be a terrible idea to let the Republicans run away with all these great free ads while you're still doing it the old fashioned way. But that's how it might split along the parties.
1: Great reporting here from the Washington Free Beacon. Propaganda outlets controlled by China, as well as Russia and Iran, are promoting campaigns in the U.S. to oppose the construction of new data centers.
3: Oh.
1: Beijing and Moscow want to slow down artificial intelligence innovation in the United States as much as they can.
3: Of course they do.
1: Just to weaken us and to strengthen themselves.
3: So some of the anti-data center stuff you've seen, maybe a lot of it, is coming out of China and Russia.
1: Yeah. It's at least aided in the same way that, you know, Russian bots have, in the wake of Black Lives Matter, there were hardcore pro-Black Lives Matter post and hardcore anti. They just want to set each other's throats. And this is not to say that all the concerns we've been talking about are illegitimate, but it's an interesting aspect of the modern world. You remember, as they put it in the Free Beacon, the campaign appears to have made inroads with at least one American lawmaker when Bernie Sanders participated in a discussion a week ago or so with two Chinese academics on the existential threat of AI. from the CCP's English language newspaper, China Daily, and its subsidiary Global Times, to they name check a bunch of others. They're pushing the message within the United States that the data centers that power artificial intelligence are harmful. Energy hungry, causing major spikes, blah, blah, blah.
3: The more I think about it, the more I think it could, if AI is going to end up being like every other topic where it's, you know, this party is for it, this party is against it. I could easily see the Republicans being more the for it party and the Democrats being against it for some of the reasons we already mentioned. But the people that control the Democratic Party, your master's degrees crowd, they mm-hmm. gotta hate AI. That's gonna blow up that whole world. Right. Whereas a lot of your working class people who are now Republicans, used to be Democrats back in the day, but are now Trump Republicans, they're the crowd that's saying it's going to eliminate my job. Universal income sounds great. I don't care what I do. I hate my job. So that might work.
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7: 5 to 7 days. I'm Jack Callahan, Fox News. President Trump's timeline to complete a memorandum of understanding with Iran to end hostilities. Fox's Ashley Webster reports from Tel Aviv.
8: President Trump taking to social media, quote, "It isn't even fully negotiated yet, so don't listen to the losers who are critical about something they don't know anything about, unlike those before me who should have solved this problem many years ago. I don't make bad deals," exclamation point. So according to Axios, both countries would sign a memorandum of understanding that would last 60 days but could be extended. And during that period, the Strait of Hormuz would be open with no tolls, and Iran would agree to clear any mines that it has deployed. In exchange, the U.S. would lift its blockade on Iranian ports, also issue some sanctions waivers to allow Iran to sell its oil.
7: Iran has consistently refused calls to end its nuclear program and claims it is not part of the current negotiations. But the White House says no dust, no deal, and warns they could resume military strikes. Many Americans are staying home this Memorial Day weekend because of high gas prices, as Fox's Caroline Shively reports.
9: Talker research found that 4 in 10 Americans won't travel anywhere this summer. Some who are hitting the road are skimping elsewhere.
10: The fun money goes towards the gas, I guess.
9: A Bank of America study found that nearly 10% of travelers are actually canceling a summer vacation because of high gas prices. The national average for a gallon of gas was at $4.55 at the start of the holiday weekend, according to AAA, compared to $3.19 last year. AAA is still predicting a record-breaking 45 million Americans will fly or drive this weekend. Airbnb says a third of summer travelers are staying closer to home to save, noting the trend of playcations, staying at cheaper fun spots like rural retreats.
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15: The world may have 6 to 12 months to prepare for a global food price crisis if the Strait of Hormuz isn't open soon. Michael Kastner reports.
16: That was the warning from the United Nations Food and Agriculture Organization. Many nations, particularly in Asia, Africa, and Latin America, buy fertilizer from the Middle East, and farmers now have to decide what they're going to do. The agency says that now is the time for nations to figure out how to increase their resilience and recommends finding alternative trade routes and avoiding putting any trade restrictions on humanitarian food assistance.
15: Gas experts are also predicting the most expensive summer at the pump in years.
17: Gas Buddy has released its summer travel survey for 2026, and it forecasts an average price of $4.80 per gallon from Memorial Day through Labor Day. The fuel savings platform says the price of gas could reach all-time highs if the Strait of Hormuz remains closed for much of the summer. Despite the cost, the survey results show 56% of Americans still plan to drive more than 2 hours this summer to reach their preferred destinations. I'm Tammy Trujillo.
15: And expect roads to be super busy throughout the long weekend. AAA expecting record travel. Scott Pringle with the details.
18: AAA's Robert Sinclair says 45 million Americans will go 50 miles or more from home. That is a slight increase from last year.
19: Yes, we're seeing record travel, but we're not seeing the robust year-over-year increase.
18: So what's the best time to travel, Sinclair?
19: Get up very early in the day, hit the road at 6 or 7 a.m.
18: Sinclair says lots of folks will be coming and going from the New York City area, with the Big Apple being the third most popular domestic Memorial Day weekend travel destination.
15: And if you are planning on staying closer to home, maybe you want to catch a flick. The Mandalorian and Grogu is looking to get off to a big start at the box office. The first Star Wars film to hit the big screen since 2019's The Rise of Skywalker is projected to make over $80 million domestically. I'm Monica Nelson with your consumer and business news.
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3: Thanks for tuning in the best weekend talk show in America. We're Armstrong and Getty.
1: It was a tumultuous week as usual. What the heck is going on with the war with Iran? Are we going to get back to that? And those three loser fake journalists at the Luigi Mangione trial? What was going on with that? That it's just the beginning. There's so much to talk about.
3: If you want more tumult, we do 20 hours of live radio every single week. And then we boil it down to the best. We call it the best weekend talk show in America.
28: I've said this before, so I'll repeat it. I don't anticipate this need to be the case, but there is a like break the glass scenario, and there's many people that have a deep understanding of what it would look like if Democrats were locked out, and we're going to do everything to make sure that doesn't happen. I'll leave it there.
1: Gavin Newsom, the governor of California, suggesting that if there were two Republicans in the general election, there's some sort of break the glass scenario that the secret cabal knows about or something.
3: Yeah, we got the weird thing in California jungle primary where if the top two vote getters, you know, coming up here soon are both Republicans or Democrats, then the other party isn't in the election anymore.
1: Right, exactly. So what does that mean? What's the state of the race? So many questions for Steve Hilton, who is running to be governor of the great state of California and doing quite well indeed. Steve, welcome. How are you?
0: I'm very well. Great to be with you.
1: Do you have the slightest idea what Gavin Newsom was talking about, his break the glass strategy?
0: I do, actually. His break the glass strategy is designed to get two Democrats in the top two. Here's why he needs that.
3: How would he do that?
0: Because, well, by splitting the Republican vote. That's why he's raising the specter of two Republicans, which is obviously impossible and has been impossible for months. But he needs two Democrats in the top two because he is running for president. We know that the only thing Gavin Newsom cares about is his presidential campaign. He's completely uninterested in California and solving
3: and his hair.
0: The problems.
3: Two things, being president and his hair.
0: Fair point. I think that's a very fair point. And actually, you've very... I appreciate you making that comment very much because, of course, it enables me to really lay out to everyone listening the number one reason that they need to vote for me in this election, which is it is way past time we had a governor with less hair. That's very important.
1: Right. You think Gavin is actively trying to back Chad Bianco, who's the other Republican in the race?
0: Exactly. That's what he's trying to do, Ben. And they're all trying to do that. Here's why. He knows that if there's a Republican in the general election, and right now it's looking like that's going to be me because I'm leading in the polls, with one exception, which we'll get to in a second. He knows that if there's a Republican in the general election, there will be a very aggressive prosecution of his record as governor, because that's the whole point, that we need change from his record as governor. If there's two Democrats, they won't be talking about that. They'll be outbidding each other. And then the further point, if a Republican is elected governor next in November and takes office in January, that's a complete disaster for Newsom's presidential hopes. Because just as he's beginning his campaign for president, you're going to have a Republican governor in California. His message to the Democratic primary voters is, I just lost California. I lost our crown jewel, and then you're going to have a Republican governor, me, not just cleaning up the mess he left behind, but in the process, exposing to the whole country what a completely useless governor he was. He can't afford any of that. Gavin Newsom is desperate to see two Democrats in the top two. So what he's trying to do with all of this is split the Republican vote, encourage Republican voters to support the other Republican, Chad Bianco, who has actually no chance of making it into the top two. In the latest poll, I was 22%, Tom Steyer 15%, Chad Bianco was on 10%, less than half of my support. There's absolutely zero chance that he makes it into the top two. But the more that Gavin Newsom raises that possibility, the more people, more Republicans might support Chad, the more likely it is that we'll actually have Becerra versus Steyer. It's a very important moment that Republicans do not buy the Gavin Newsom narrative and understand that we do have a risk because of that one poll last week, which really had a three-way tie at the top, myself, Becerra, and Tom Steyer. There is still a risk that we have two Democrats in the top two, and that means that there is no chance for change in California. We'll lose the congressional races, the state legislative races, probably voter ID as well. It's a very serious moment. If you're a Republican voter planning to vote for a Republican in the governor's race in order to get change, you have to understand that a vote for Chad Bianco is a vote for two Democrats in the top two.
1: Now, your phone actually glitched out when you were talking about the on the Democrat side, it being essentially a bidding war. And I'd love for you to finish that sentence and feel free to comment on the dismal, you know, assemblage of non-talent that is on that side. And look, I'm a staunch conservative. I identify as a Republican. There are many talented and reasonable Democrats around the world or around
4: the
1: country.
4: Get out of my effing shot!
1: But this group does not include any of them. So what was that about bidding and good Lord? Javier Becerra, are you kidding me?
0: I know, it's amazing, isn't it? Well, if you come and listen to me on the road in my stump speech, and I run through the reasons that I think we can, this is our year, we really could bring our state back, save California, and get rid of 16 years of Democrat one-party rule. I lay out four reasons why I think that's possible, and the third is the Democrat candidates, our secret weapons this year. I'm very upset that Katie Porter seems to be fading. I was so looking forward to all the mashed potato jokes, but I think we'll have to save them for another race. Unfortunately, like she's not in the running. So Steyer, well, first of all, Steyer, I mean, let's just get to him. He's now spent $193 million, and we're still beating him. I mean, it's just amazing. This billionaire climate fanatic. How unpopular do you think you have to be if you can try and bribe the voters with nearly $200 million, and they still are saying, not really, Tom Steyer. And then let's look at Becerra. I mean, there's so many things, but let's just focus on the number one. Ever since he started rising in the polls, you've got this movement of Biden officials, senior officials in the Biden administration, sharing stories about Becerra's rise with the subject line on their chat group, "Is this a joke?" And so because they cannot believe it. And that you've got to ask, how useless do you have to be if Joe Biden and his administration think you're incompetent?
1: Wow.
0: That's
1: a good point.
0: That's where we're at. The bidding war will be, if it's Becerra and Steyer, what do you think they'll be going for? Who can go more left? I mean, you got Steyer. What's he going to do? Abolish ICE? More of the climate insanity? Didn't he say he wants to bring back illegal immigrant criminals who've been deported? I mean, this guy is just a joke. And that's what the whole campaign will be. We can't afford that. We got to wake up. Anyone who hasn't voted yet, if there's only one chance for change in California, and that is to get me in the top two, got to vote for me. No other choice makes sense.
3: Well, have you personally talked to Mr. Bianco and said, hey, would you do a Republicans a solid and get out of the race?
1: And Californians.
0: Yeah. I have. I was reaching out at the end of last week. I'm afraid that effort came to nothing. That's not where he's at. Look, this is nothing personal. I've got to be clear. I like Chad. I've got nothing personal at all. And as I've said many times, if the positions were reversed, I would be proud and happy to support him and campaign for him, because we got to have change in California. It really is not personal. It's at this point, 2 weeks ago, less than 2 weeks before election day. It's just about the math. It's very simple. And there is no chance of Chad making it into the top two. And so every single vote for him just takes away votes from me. That makes it more likely you'll get two Democrats. We've got to be very, very clear and focused on that right now. Nothing personal. It's purely the math.
1: Steve Hilton running for governor of the biggest state in the union, Cal Unicornia. Steve, good luck. Keep fighting the good fight, and it's good to talk to you.
0: Wonderful to be with you. Thanks, guys. See you soon.
1: Yep. Well, I was going to pound on Javier Becerra a little more.
3: Why do you think Bianco won't get out?
1: He probably doesn't trust the polls. He's a serious man. And he has his vision of what he'd like to accomplish. I just don't think he's ready to give it up yet.
3: Well, while Steve Hilton is absolutely correct, obviously, mathematically, he's got twice the support. 22 to 10 with it spread so thin and lots of undecided. Yeah, and I'm not sure I would get out either.
1: Yeah.
3: At this point. I don't know. That's a tough one. I mean, if you really think we need to go a completely different direction, maybe I would get out, make sure. Because the idea of continuing down the same path when you got half the homeless people in the country in your state, for instance, while the bullet train continues to be a thing. It's unbelievable.
1: Yeah, we got an email. Was it an email or an article? I can't remember, about how overwhelming the number of outsiders are among the junkie population, because they flock to Freeadle,
3: sure,
1: Portlandia, and Cal Unicornia because of all the benefits and the needles and the food and the tents and the hands-off approach and stuff like that. The problem is, though, you're 100% right about the share of the electorate that's not part of the special interests, which is the public employee and allied unions and the trial attorneys and the people they control. Because Javier Becerra is a streetwalking hoe for those special interests. I mean, he's a prostitute, and not like a high dollar Las Vegas one. He's like a bus station $20 hoe for the special special interests.
3: That's rough. $20 with inflation where it is. $20 ain't much.
1: I stand by my characterization.
3: Wow.
1: As troubling as it may have been to some. And that's the only standard there is for winning the Democratic nomination. And so, you know, the unions have lined up behind him because he is a bland, incompetent rubber stamp for their desires.
3: I think a venti mocha at Starbucks is like 12. So a $20. Yeah.
1: I know. I know. I feel bad for people that find themselves in that situation. Should have stayed in high school.
3: Should have stayed in high school.
1: So Steve actually made a good point. Can you imagine the people of the Biden administration say, oh, he's an incompetent hack?
3: Yeah.
1: Yeah, that's an indictment.
3: Yeah.
1: Wow.
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I am your holy host. Happy to be with you this Sunday, as I am with you every single Sunday, right here answering your questions and talking about the things that truly matter in life, and of course, the afterlife. I encourage you to be bold and brave and go to the phone with your theology question or life situation question anywhere in the U.S.

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8: Iranian peace deal could be days away. I'm Jack Callahan, Fox News. President Trump's timeline to complete a memorandum of understanding with Iran to end hostilities is 5 to 7 days. Fox's Ashley Webster reports from Tel Aviv.
9: President Trump taking to social media, quote, "It isn't even fully negotiated yet, so don't listen to the losers who are critical about something they don't know anything about, unlike those before me who should have solved this problem many years ago. I don't make bad deals," exclamation point. So according to Axios, both countries would sign a memorandum of understanding that would last 60 days but could be extended. And during that period, the Strait of Hormuz would be open with no toll, and Iran would agree to clear any mines that it has deployed. In exchange, the U.S. would lift its blockade on Iranian ports, also issue some sanctions waivers to allow Iran to sell its oil.
8: Iran has consistently refused calls to end its nuclear program and claims it's not part of these negotiations. But the White House says no dust, no deal, and warns they could resume military strikes. Many Americans staying home this Memorial Day because, as Fox's Carolyn Shively reports, high gas prices.
10: Talker research found that 4 in 10 Americans won't travel anywhere this summer. Some who are hitting the road are skimping elsewhere.
11: The fun money goes towards the gas, I guess.
10: A Bank of America study found that nearly 10% of travelers are actually canceling a summer vacation because of high gas prices. The national average for a gallon of gas was at $4.55 at the start of the holiday weekend, according to AAA, compared to $3.19 last year. AAA is still predicting a record-breaking 45 million Americans will fly or drive this weekend. Airbnb says a third of summer travelers are staying closer to home to save, noting the trend of playcations, staying at cheaper fun spots like rural retreats.
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20: On the night before Halloween in 1975, 15-year-old Martha Moxley was murdered in the Tony Bellhaven neighborhood of Greenwich, Connecticut. She was rich and beautiful and loved by all who knew her. For decades, despite intense media scrutiny, police failed to make an arrest. In 2000, 25 years after Martha's murder, her one-time neighbor, Michael Skakel, was arrested. He'd been 15, like her, at the time of the crime. He was also a cousin of the Kennedys.
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20: 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I read the articles. Of course Michael Skakel killed his next-door neighbor, Martha Moxley. He beat her to death with a golf club. I knew it. And if you followed the case like I did, I bet you knew it too. My name is Andrew Goldman. I've been a journalist for 30 years. I got involved in this case in 2015. But here's the thing. Once this story got its hooks in me, it wouldn't let me go. From NBC News Studios, Dead Certain, The Martha Moxley Murder is a podcast series that I believe will finally provide a full, true, authoritative account of the Martha Moxley case.
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17: Fox News, I'm Sue Guzman. Secretary of State Marco Rubio optimistic a peace deal may soon be worked out between the U.S. and Iran, saying Sunday night a pretty solid proposal is on the table. House Speaker Mike Johnson telling Fox and Friends Weekend that a peace deal will help Republicans keep control of Congress come November.
18: When this settles out, gas prices come back down to earth. That means your grocery prices come down again because of transport costs and all the rest. It's going to be a big factor. The kitchen table issues are going to decide the midterm.
17: We're learning more about the gunman shot dead by Secret Service agents after opening fire at the White House.
19: The suspects allegedly had multiple run-ins with the Secret Service and had a history of mental health issues. He was reportedly detained by Secret Service on June 26 last year for flagging down agents and making threats.
17: Fox's Madeline Rivera, the gunfire critically injuring a bystander. 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
17: News. I'm Sue Guzman. President Trump hoping now to finalize a deal that can put an end to the conflict with Iran. He says he's not going to rush things. Speaking in India, Secretary of State Marco Rubio told reporters.
18: It's a little while to hear back. So we have what I think is a pretty solid thing on the table in terms of their ability to open up the straits, get the straits open.
17: Swedish race car driver Felix Rosenquist passing David Malukas on the last lap to win the Indy 500 at Indianapolis Motor Speedway Sunday. It was the closest win in the race's history at 2/100ths of a second.
19: To be able to have a finish like that is just, I think that itself on any track
3: is a massive win for me. But to do it here at Indy in front of this magical set of this, all these fans and a lot of Swedish fans as well.
17: America's listening to Fox News.

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7: Progress reported. I'm Deborah Valentine, Fox News. U.S. President Donald Trump says a proposed peace deal with Iran is 95% complete, although talks are continuing. U.S. Secretary of State Marco Rubio tells reporters before leaving New Delhi, India, that President Trump will not accept a bad deal from Tehran.
8: This issue, no one has done more, and no one has been more serious about the threat of a nuclear Iran than President Trump has been. And so I'm very confident, and we should all be very confident, that we're not going to have a, we're either going to have a good agreement or we're going to have to deal with it another way. We'd prefer to have a good agreement.
7: It also calls for the easing of restrictions on Iran's frozen assets and reopening its ports. A 60-day period for negotiations over Tehran's nuclear program is also proposed. If completed, the peace deal would end the joint U.S. military operation with Tehran, which began on February 28th. Ukraine's president says four people have died and hundreds were injured following a Russian missile and drone attack. Fox's Stephanie Bennett reports from London.
9: Russia targeting locations across the country, but mainly hitting in Kyiv. Roughly 30 residential buildings were damaged, including schools, one of the capital's oldest food markets, the Chernobyl Museum, a water supply facility, and National Art Museum. Ukrainian officials say Russia fired 90 missiles and around 600 drones. Zelensky said Russia also used the hypersonic Oreshnik ballistic missile on a city 50 miles south of the capital. Now, Zelensky, he wrote on X earlier today, in part, quote, "We are doing our best to achieve peace and protect people, everything. It is important that Ukraine is not alone. Decisions are needed from the United States, from Europe and others to make that old Oreshnik in Moscow finally utter the word peace."
7: The conflict began in February 2022. 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
19: The world may have 6 to 12 months to prepare for a global food price crisis if the Strait of Hormuz isn't open soon. Michael Kastner reports.
20: That was the warning from the United Nations Food and Agriculture Organization. Many nations, particularly in Asia, Africa, and Latin America, buy fertilizer from the Middle East, and farmers now have to decide what they're going to do. The agency says that now is the time for nations to figure out how to increase their resilience and recommends finding alternative trade routes and avoiding putting any trade restrictions on humanitarian food assistance.
19: Gas experts are also predicting the most expensive summer at the pump in years.
21: Gas Buddy has released its summer travel survey for 2026, and it forecasts an average price of $4.80 per gallon from Memorial Day through Labor Day. The fuel savings platform says the price of gas could reach all-time highs if the Strait of Hormuz remains closed for much of the summer. Despite the cost, the survey results show 56% of Americans still plan to drive more than 2 hours this summer to reach their preferred destinations. I'm Tammy Trujillo.
19: And expect roads to be super busy. Throughout the long weekend, AAA expecting record travel. Scott Pringle with the details.
22: AAA's Robert Sinclair says 45 million Americans will go 50 miles or more from home. That is a slight increase from last year.
23: Yes, we're seeing record travel, but we're not seeing the robust year-over-year increase.
22: So what's the best time to travel, Sinclair?
23: Get up very early in the day, hit the road at 6 or 7 a.m.
22: Sinclair says lots of folks will be coming and going from the New York City area, with the Big Apple being the third most popular domestic Memorial Day weekend travel destination.
19: And if you are planning on staying closer to home, maybe you want to catch a flick. The Mandalorian and Grogu is looking to get off to a big start at the box office. The first Star Wars film to hit the big screen since 2019's The Rise of Skywalker is projected to make over $80 million domestically. I'm Monica Nelson with your consumer and business news.

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17: What's going on, fellow sports lovers? It's Andy West. Let's look back on this day in sports, May 25th. We'll start today way back in 1941, where Boston's Ted Williams raises his batting average over 400 for the first time during the season. Williams finished the season batting 406. No one else has finished the season batting over 400 since he did it in 1941. Today in 1965, Muhammad Ali knocks out Sonny Liston a minute into the first round in a controversial rematch for Ali's heavyweight title. Listed at the time as the fastest knockout in a heavyweight title bout, Liston went down on a short right-hand punch. And jumping ahead today in 2014, Ryan Hunter Ray becomes the first American to win the Indianapolis 500 since 2006, making a dramatic pass of Helio Castroneves on the final lap to win the second closest finish in history.
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18: News. I'm Deborah Valentine. President Trump says a proposed peace deal with Iran is 95% complete. U.S. Secretary of State Marco Rubio telling reporters before leaving New Delhi that President Trump will not accept a bad deal from Tehran.
19: This issue, no one has done more and no one has been more serious about the threat of a nuclear Iran than President Trump has been. And so I'm very confident, and we should all be very confident, that we're either going to have a good agreement or we're going to have to deal with it another way. We'd prefer to have a good agreement.
18: It calls for the easing of restrictions on Iran's frozen assets and reopening its ports. AAA predicting record travel of 45 million Americans during the official Memorial Day holiday despite high gas prices, which is causing changes in people's plans.
1: Airbnb says a third of summer travelers are staying closer to home to save, noting the trend of playcations, staying at cheaper fun spots like rural retreats.
18: Fox's Caroline Shively. 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

0: We've been up to that Cambridge area there. Wasn't that basically just Boston? Cambridge is on the news on our TV screen this morning.
1: That would be where MIT and Harvard are located, Billy. The smartest people in America.
0: Well, some smart guy up there let a career criminal walk free, and this career criminal decided it would be fun to just walk out into the street and start randomly shooting it.

0: Bostonians, two critically wounded. I guess they opened up on him and took care of him eventually. But that's what happens when Democrats run your town. They just said, let the criminals go. Let the illegal aliens stick around. You know, in California, they got about, I don't know, 30, it was, I don't know if it's millions or billions of dollars they're spending giving them free health care. Is your health care free? Is mine free? Actually, yeah, ours is because Johnson pays for it.
1: Yeah, but, that's very kind of you, Steve.
0: But believe me, it's not free.
1: No, no, it's free. I've never been charged. Yeah, right, exactly.
0: Well, how come it ain't free to everybody? If the illegal aliens qualify for health care and they're not even citizens, then shouldn't those of us who are, we should be getting the free stuff first?
1: Okay, so I looked into it.
0: I want free stuff.
1: Apparently paying for things sucks.
0: Yes, it does.
1: But by comparison, getting it for free is way better.
0: Oh, God, yes. But free stuff usually sucks more than the stuff you paid good money for.
1: I don't know. When people buy me a cocktail at a bar at one of our comedy shows,
0: Was it free?
1: It's always tastier to me.
0: It wasn't free to them. It was free to you.
1: Right.
0: This free health care is not as good a health care as the kind you pay for.
1: What?
0: And the kind you pay for isn't that good anymore either. Do you know that we were talking about what the media does and doesn't cover? The media is spending way more time talking about the Hunter virus outbreak because they're trying to save at least maybe a little credibility for the World Health Organization. And I noticed in Atlanta, where they sent some of those passengers from that cruise ship, they're at the CDC, Center for Disease Control, which also hasn't done us a lot of favors since during the pandemic.
1: Yeah, so, I like them just slightly less than the World Health Organization. So
0: the media picks a story and they blow it way out of proportion. Some people are saying it's the next pandemic. I don't know if we're going to get that far or not, but good news, Dr. Fauci says he's been working on a hantavirus vaccine all this time.
1: Okay.
0: Well, that's good news, right?
1: No, it's not.
0: Okay, he didn't really say that.
1: Yeah, Fauci is a nightmare.
0: Obviously, that's not something anybody... Well, I'm sure there are a lot of people that would line up for it if they were told it was available.
1: Isn't it sad how all the hantavirus people had to go to Nebraska?
0: Well, not all of them. But, yeah, a good majority of them because they were quarantining. And if you're going to quarantine somebody, that means keep away from everybody else. Stick them in the middle of Nebraska. Who are they going to see there?
1: True, but to get to Nebraska, it feels like you got to go through a lot of places where there are people.
0: Well, just in the air. Yeah, they probably put them on a private jet of some kind. Imagine now if that was your private jet.
1: Yeah.
0: Can we borrow your jet? Ain't sure. And then you find out later, we transported the hantavirus.
1: Hey, how much do you think Valerie Jarrett's getting paid to work for the Obama Presidential Center in Chicago?
0: A lot.
1: If you said $740,000 a year, you'd be correct. Which
0: I was right. It was a lot.
1: Which begs the question, what does she do?
0: Uh-huh.
1: What are you doing?
0: Well, isn't she a crony? And then we find out earlier that cronies make good money.
1: My God.
0: Aren't you a crony?
1: Well, that's what John Fleming said about Alex Brusewitz. Alex Brusewitz is a kid in his 20s who's a political activist.
0: Makes good money being a crony, I guess.
1: Huh? I thought that was a cheap shot to attack Alex. I didn't even say him by name. That was, ugh.
0: And does he go by Bruiser? If your name was Brusewitz or whatever, wouldn't you just be Bruiser?
1: I never thought of that before, but now that you've said it, I'm always going to call him that.
0: Of course.
1: That's a cool nickname to me.
0: Guys love cool nicknames, don't they?
1: Yeah, I think so. Mm-hmm. Anyway, Nancy Mace has files on deceased House Democrat who benefited from the slush fund.
0: Hmm.
1: Yeah, she says, today we received another set of documents from our subpoena motion of the Congressional Sexual Harassment Slush Fund. You remember that?
0: I do.
1: $220,000, Billy Adams.
0: Something else they don't talk about in the media at all.
1: $220,000 of your tax dollars were used to settle a sexual harassment claim against Congressman Alcee Hastings.
0: That's just one congressman, and there's a bunch of them from what I hear, and a lot of them are probably getting money from that slush fund to hush up those mouthy broads that they got a little handsy with.
1: Yeah, you got to wonder, what was he doing? What
0: mm-hmm.
1: What did he do that cost $220,000, and why was it important for the government to protect him?
0: Did they have that fund back when Clinton was president and before? Because if I remember right,
2: Clinton probably set new records for amount of money paid off to females.
1: Okay, so this is congressional, whereas he's in the executive branch. That'd be the legislative branch.
2: He might want to just reach out and borrow some of that instead of using his own personal money, or worse, Hillary's money.
1: Now, I couldn't help but notice a lot of these are black Democrat men.
2: You couldn't help but notice that.
1: I'm just saying, but one of them's Al Franken.
3: Was it a woman that was accusing him of something?
1: I don't know. He's mentioned in here. That's all I know. Boy, that's a lot of money. $558,000 here for money paid among staffers working for mostly Democrats. Yeah. We were told we had all the files, then we got delayed. Mm. If they're still finding records to hand over, how many more are there out there?
3: Well, they got Epstein files. They got the slush fund files.
1: The UFO.
3: And the UFO files. I think that's why we got the UFO files, because they wanted you to think about some other file for a change.
1: Yeah, they did.
2: Yeah, now, you got to be careful with this, because the minute the UFO files came out, just the teaser file, that's the first. They said there's more. Anna Paulina Luna.
1: Did
2: she
1: you know
2: said
1: that,
2: there's more files coming.
1: Did you know her grandpa was a Nazi, supposedly? Someone said that recently, one of her critics.
3: And she used to be a stripper, too, is what I heard. But
1: Elon Musk's baby mama said
3: that. Do
1: the
3: granddaughters of Nazis, are they allowed to be strippers? I don't think so.
1: Good point.
2: So then that can't be true.
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2: 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This barbecue shrimp, though, look at this. I looked at it online. I mean, I've had it at the house. You keep it frozen until you're ready. Then you thaw it. And then you open the bag, pour the contents into a skillet, and saute 4 to 6 minutes. Boom, you're eating.
1: That is delicious.
2: That is great. Be sure, and they recommend, Drago's recommends, have some good, maybe some French bread, something like that, for dipping in that barbecue sauce.
1: I do like dipping.
2: And it's not like barbecue sauce, like, you know, meat barbecue. This is barbecue shrimp. It's completely different, but it's delish.
1: Yeah, you pop those little shrimps in your mouth. They are good.
2: What you want to do is go to, you know, I mean, they got, like, you know, Metairie and the Hilton downtown in New Orleans, but also Baton Rouge, Lake Charles, Bossier, and Jackson, Mississippi.
1: A great place to go enjoy a meal while you're recovering from getting probed by a space alien.
3: If that did happen.
1: The Pentagon has released over 100 UFO files. And I got to tell you guys, many believe they are as exciting as a bad episode of The X-Files.
5: Yeah. Scully.
6: Yes, Mulder.
5: They released the UFO files.
6: Finally, we'll see what we've long suspected.
5: Wait, is this all there is?
6: This is the file dump.
5: This is the dump.
6: Pictures of white dots.
5: And this video of a white dot moving in gray clouds.
6: I think that's an asteroids video game.
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0: All right, kiddos. You know it. I know it. Everyone knows it. It's about to get real ugly in this country.
1: I thought we were making friends with China, and China's our biggest threat. So if China's friends now, we don't have a big threat hanging over our head anymore, right?
0: Yeah, but one thing China doesn't...
2: No, but they lie about that stuff.
0: One thing China doesn't have a lot of control over, except maybe with bots arguing on the internet, is the racial tension in America. And it looks like it's heating up already. I think that sometimes it needs to be pointed out. When we make a prediction about what we think's going to happen...
1: Yeah, we're not hoping it comes true. We're just saying that looks like where it's headed.
0: I made a point on social media about what just happened in Clarksville with this social media influencer.
2: Somebody took the last train.
0: That's right. And then this guy got arrested for attempted murder because he shot a guy. Maybe in self-defense, maybe in not.
1: Not for us to decide. That'll probably go to a court.
0: And I made the point. I was like, I bet he gets convicted. And all these people in the comments section of the post were like, Kenny, self-defense, freedom of expression, you idiot, you F-word, you this and that.
1: Oh, yeah.
0: It's like, guys,
1: people
0: I don't...
1: love to just be real aggressive when they're sitting in the privacy of their own mother's basement typing.
0: Mm-hmm. Let's make a couple things clear here. These are natural laws. Self-defense, personal expression. The First Amendment exists to protect controversial speech. I'm not telling you what I want to happen. I'm telling you what I think will happen.
2: We've seen it before. We've been doing this a pretty good while. And we've got pretty good radar on about how that stuff's going to work out.
0: I think a jury in a city like Clarksville, Tennessee, with a 25% black population, combined with a judge who's an elected official who doesn't want to see the local community have riots and protests and stuff, is probably going to say, yeah, send Chud the Builder to prison. What do we care?
1: That's not supposed to how they rule, but sorry. There is a humanness involved in our judicial system, and you know that they are affected by those things.
0: Right. I mean, you're not supposed to get locked in your house for several months while a man-made pandemic reaps its way across the landscape, but that happened too, you know?
1: Yeah.
0: You're not supposed to have a 22-year-old with an OnlyFans account who dropped out of high school earn $2 million a month, but that's the way the country works now. Sorry, I don't make the... I'm just telling you what I think is going to happen. It's not like I want it or don't want it, or it's just a prediction. I'm just calling balls and strikes over here.
2: A lot more balls than strikes.
0: Yeah.
2: Yeah.
0: You're damn right, Billy.
2: Yeah, that's how you roll. There's a new reality TV show coming. I don't usually care about it, and I probably won't care about this one either. But it is set in Central Texas in the Hill Country. Mm. Bravo, and somebody told me about this. I guess this is the same one they told me it was going to be set in Bernie. You ever been to Bernie?
0: No.
2: And maybe it's somewhere else, but the guy said he heard it was Bernie. They said, reality show, it's a mix of Real Housewives and Yellowstone. That's a stretch. But it'll focus on the wealthy wives in the Texas Hill Country. The working title, Secrets, Lies, and Texas Wives. We'll see.
0: I'll watch that.
2: Oh, we'll probably take a look at it.
0: Yeah, I'm curious.
2: Glamorous women raising children on ranches. And don't people like those, like the 4-6s that we learned about in Yellowstone? Everybody's in the mood to learn more about these big ranches.
0: I'm interested. I'll put it on. Probably get bored in 5 minutes and flip the channel to Fox News.
2: But, of course.
0: Oh, God. I've been waiting to do something all morning. It's not real important, but I hope he's listening. There's this guy, and he's in Oakdale, Louisiana. Billy Ed,
2: that's prison country.
3: Hello. You have a collect call from the Louisiana State Prison. To accept charges, press 1. To deny, please hang up.
0: That's not real, by the way.
2: We got snail mail from jail. It's jail snail mail.
0: It's a letter from jail, and it's brought to you by...
4: Nobody.
0: But tonight's comedy show at the Houston Improv.
4: Yeah, not nobody. I meant, you know.
0: Us.
4: You're a nobody if you don't show up at the Improv
0: now
4: tonight.
0: Now you're talking. Come eat chicken tendies with ranch dressing and margaritas tonight.
2: Is the guy that wrote the letter pale?
0: He is. It sounds like he's a white cop. Yeah.
2: Pale mail from a... snail mail from jail.
0: I love it.
2: There we go.
0: Technically, this is not from the Louisiana State Prison. It's from federal prison.
1: Oakdale.
0: Yeah, Oakdale. This gentleman writes in. I won't read you the whole thing. It's a little long.
1: Well, he's got a lot of time.
0: I guess it takes 2 weeks for a letter to get from federal prison to us. because this was sent on the 29th. This is not the first friend we've made in that prison. Owen Schreier from InfoWars became a Walton & Johnson listener.
1: In the same prison?
0: He's out now.
1: Oh, but maybe he was passing the good word along about the show to the folk there.
0: Well, this gentleman writes in, he says, let's see. His dad passed eight. He's an Irish gentleman from the Upper East Coast. He's a cop. And he said his father, he loves the show. His father passed 8.5 years ago. Very sad. Anywho, Walton & Johnson show is keeping him going in good spirits in prison. You have no idea how bad it is here. I bet I do.
2: I can imagine.
0: Yeah, he says, thank you for what you do. You guys are funny, smart. I am a New Yorker. I love Trump. I was a guard at Rikers Island for 12 years. Now I'm in federal prison.
1: Wow.
0: Fantastic. Good times. Long GD story. I got 30 years for a use of force case gone south. Does he not know that gone south is a slight on the south?
1: No, I don't think he knows.
0: I didn't know that either. I always thought it was about, like, charts and graphs.
1: Well, it supposedly is, but you can take it either way.
0: Anyway, he said he got into trouble here. Now he's in a room full of people who want to murder him, apparently. Can we go back to 1950 is what he asks Mr. O.
4: Well, you would, yeah, I'm sure he would love that. It sounds like a guy who used to be a prison guard ought to know how to get along in prison better than most.
0: He says, please give your cop girlfriend a hug for me. A former Rikers Island CO, a decent Irishman, tell her to be safe. Be blessed, guys. Keep up the good job. You're doing good. Don't think about it. Just drink about it. And then he put his hashtag MAGA Irish Pride. Uh-huh. Trust no one, he says.
2: Oh, well, yeah. As a corrections officer who is now on the wrong side of the law, do you think the corrections officers at the prison there in Oakdale treat him a little different? And it could be good or bad. Maybe they don't treat him too good because, corrections officer, you gave us all a bad name because you went and got thrown in jail. Or maybe they cut him a little slack because he used to be one of them.
0: Or they don't even care. I got to think the other prisoners aren't the kindest to him.
2: Yeah, I wouldn't think that'd be like going being a cop in jail. They got a problem with that.
0: Boy, that's all. Think about that. 30 years for one incident, one use of force case. Mm. One bad day at the office could do that to a man. I feel bad for him. I mean, I feel bad for the guy who died, too, it sounds like. But, you know.
1: If we could just get him one of those Biden-Harris bumper stickers or lapel pins that he could have put in a drawer in his desk somewhere, I think the judge would have gone a lot easier on him.
0: There's something to be said about that. There is a lesson to be learned here from all of this, though, a bigger picture, kind of zoom out the lens thing. You know, you might have thought today was just an okay day. Today wasn't so great. Today wasn't the victory you thought it was going to be. Just think about it, dude. Some guy out there went to work that day, thought it was going to be like any other day. Got up, bought a pack of smokes, filled up his gas tank, stopped and got a donut, went into work. Some little thug in prison was acting up. He's like, this guy again. This guy's always creating problems. Went over there, blocked a punch, took a swing at the guy, hit him in the wrong part of the temple, whatever hypothetical thing happened.
2: Falls down, hits his head on the curb or something. Boom. Oh, yeah. Now you're in trouble.
0: The rest of his life. Just think, maybe today wasn't the best for you, but it could have always been worse.
1: And you probably should learn not to hit people. Settle our differences in a more intellectual vein. Can you do that?
0: Are you guys learning not to hit people?
2: Yeah, right.
1: I wish I didn't have to tell you this, and I don't want to spend a lot of time on it. But you've talked about looks maxing. Talked about a lot of other kind of maxing.
0: Prison maxing.
1: But now what about ball maxing?
0: What's ball maxing?
1: Maybe I should say testicles.
0: Is this about scrotox? We've talked about that.
1: Oh, well, it's probably similar, but no. Yeah, this guy named Marcus is the feature in this story. His man sack, he claims, is bigger than an apple, bigger than a mango now.
0: Is it bigger than the Beatles?
1: The 57-year-old man is obsessed with enlarging his testicles, has been for a long time. He thinks this, is the future. He has been hyper-fixated on his genitals. And according to his own measurements now, he says he's got a scrotal sack 14 and a half inches, about the size of a small cantaloupe, by injecting a surgical lubricant into his boys.
0: Wow.
1: You know, anything that has to do with stabbing a needle into that area, I am going to automatically say pass. That's just me. Maybe you guys want to inject fluids into your testicles and have them be the size of a cantaloupe. I don't think it's a good idea.
0: All right, Billy, what if you could take a shot to your junk, but it made your junk three times bigger? Would you do it?
2: Pass. I'm with him. Nothing sharp or pointy. Gets anywhere near Big Jim and the Twins.
0: Four times bigger. What if it made you grow three of them? You had three at once.
1: What? If you had five, they would say your pants fit like a glove.
0: Yeah. All right. Inappropriate time for this, but I forgot to do it. It's our friend Bobby in New Orleans. She's one of our account executives over there in New Orleans, Baton Rouge, Memphis, Nashville, and Wichita. You know, Bobby?
2: She gets around.
0: It's her birthday.
2: I mean, you know, in the sales world.
0: Yes.
1: Happy birthday.
0: Happy birthday, Bobby.
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0: about to be doing in May.
1: It's really good, right? This is a friend of the show. His name's Mike Opelka. Pure Opelka, if you know who that is on social media. He's a friend of ours. He does radio on the Upper East Coast. I guess you could say he's one of the good ones, Mr. O.
0: One of the good ones. Mm-hmm.
1: Yeah, one of the good residents of the Upper East Coast.
2: Exactly, yeah. What'd you think?
1: Yeah, because of his pale skin, you know. Mm-hmm. Oh, did you think I meant... No, yeah, I didn't mean like...
0: You didn't
1: no.
0: mean that.
1: No, I didn't mean it like that, no. And Mike is a great singer. Apparently, I don't know who played the... If he's playing all the instruments here. Anyway, he wrote a song called...
2: Government...
1: The Honta Cruz Blues, a.k.a. Government Noodles, he says.
2: I like that. I'm eating government noodles.
0: Back in the day, it used to be government cheese. You get that government cheese, man. That stuff hardly ever would melt.
1: It didn't melt? What do you mean?
0: It didn't. It took a long time for it to melt. It was a big, thick block of cheese.
1: So did it take longer to unmelt? Like, if I made it into queso, would I have the queso for longer?
0: It wouldn't stay melty.
1: Ah, that's terrible.
2: I've had queso like that. You could stand the spoon up in it, and it looked like a popsicle stick sticking out of there. I like my queso slightly runnier than that, but not runny. I want it to stay on the chip.
1: Yeah. Now you're talking.
2: You could break a chip trying to get into some of that government cheese queso.
1: Trump says, Cruz says it's that good queso is a visceral experience, he says.
0: Is that good?
1: That's how he talks, yeah.
0: He talks. He's all uppity and everything?
1: Yeah. So, you know, speaking of uppity, you know that fancy grocery store down the street from here that you make fun of me for going into sometimes?
2: Yeah, of course, yeah.
1: Check this out. I took this photo yesterday.
2: We're not making fun of the store, really. We just enjoy making fun of you.
1: I get it.
2: Yeah.
1: I don't blame you. Well, it's there. It's right. What? It's really close.
2: It's convenient.
1: My house, this radio station, and that grocery store. My bank, my dentist, my gym, and my doctor. They're all right here. What, am I going to go somewhere else? I don't have any friends.
2: That's how it's supposed to be.
1: Anyway, look at this photo I took yesterday. They're selling coconuts. Can you see the sign from there? I'll read it to you if you can't see it.
2: Oh.
1: Monty Python Horseshoes, $2.99.
2: That's clever.
1: Yeah, it is, isn't
0: horseshoes.
1: It?
0: Horseshoes. What do you mean, horseshoes?
1: Well, in the movie...
2: They clack coconuts together to make the sound of the horses running.
1: Right. You remember the Knights Who Say Knee? You remember that movie?
0: Yeah, I've probably seen it.
1: It's a British thing.
0: Is that the one with the knight in it that kept fighting every time he'd lop off a limb? He'd cut his arms and legs off. He's like, I'll have you.
1: I know that...
0: That's a good one.
1: I know that knight is the joke of the movie, but in a way, isn't he kind of inspiring?
0: 1,000 jokes in the movie.
1: He never gives up.
0: Never gives up.
1: That knight inspires the heck out of me.
2: It's cute.
1: Yeah.
2: Also like to bring out your dead. Yeah, it's a good time.
1: Yeah, we are not dead yet.
2: Mm.
1: Let's see. So the Democrat Socialists in California are endorsing a billionaire. We covered this before on the show, but I noticed some people are just starting to figure it out. Tom Steyer. Steyer is a guy that made billions of dollars. Billions of dollars. Off foreign oil. Where? Central Asia. At the expense of the local poor, what color would they? Browns, I guess? What color are they?
2: We probably shouldn't say.
1: Well, we're supposed to. Now we're supposed to see.
2: Oh, we are? I can't keep up.
1: We're supposed to see race. The nation's largest socialist organization grudgingly threw its weight behind billionaire Tom Steyer, who made a fortune in private equity before blowing nine figures. Does that hurt listening to that?
0: That hurts.
1: On two political bids. First for the 2020 presidential nod. Didn't even come in 10th place.
2: Not even close.
1: And now the Golden State governor.
0: Is he out? Is he not running now? Or is he winning? What's he doing?
1: Listen to this. The California Democratic Socialist wrote in a voter guide, even if he considers himself a class traitor, his wealth was earned through the exploitation of the working class. Much of his wealth was also invested in private prisons and coal burning. However, he's the most progressive of the current viable candidates for governor. Time will tell whether he's truly a class traitor. We endorse him. The Democrat Socialists of California have about 100,000 members.
2: Well, again, talking about what the media does and doesn't cover, they probably don't want to mention this a lot, but right now in the California governor's race, and we're just a few weeks away from that vote, for the start of the voting, Republicans hold the top two spots in the polls right now for California governor. The Democrats are polling in the mid-teens. The two Democrats seem to be splitting the vote there. Lots of undecideds still in this race, but right now, Hilton and another guy look like they're actually in the lead. Now, that'll be deceptive because when the Democrats, you know, unload on this information, I'm sure the citizens will freak out. Oh, my God. You know, we couldn't possibly get a Republican again. But right now, probably got them a little worried.
1: A little bit like the Arnold effect. You remember that? Isn't it weird to think back in the 2000s, they had a Republican mayor in New York City. They had a Republican governor in California.
2: Yep.
1: That's why I always try to tell these young political activists, guys, none of this is a given. Don't convince. No one ever thought Trump would be president. Like, well, Texas is Republican, California is Democrat. That's just the way it is. Not really. Not during my life. And I don't think I'm that old. When I was a little kid, it wasn't like that.
2: Nope.
1: And someday it'll change again. And someday the things that change it might not have anything to do with immigration or gun control or free speech. Someday California and Texas might flip because the political movements in those states had two different opinions about aliens from outer space and robots being our overlords.
0: Yeah. And what are you going to do about it? If the aliens decide to come down here and boss us around, what are you going to do about it?
1: Yeah, what are you going
0: to
1: do?
0: If a robot wants to be your overlord, what are you going to do about it?
1: Well, I welcome our robot overlords.
0: That's what you better do.
1: We've always said, robot overlords, yay.
0: Uh-huh.
1: I am happy to turn on the humans. I've never...
0: Turn on yourself.
1: Absolutely. These humans don't deserve our support.
0: Mm-mm.
1: Unless they have great abs. Hey, are you serious about getting great abs, Mr. Kenneth?
2: You know I am. I mean, you mean keeping great abs.
1: Have you got abs? I guess all you gays don't really have any...
2: You want to rub?
1: I've always said this.
0: No.
1: If your husband has great abs, he's either cheating on you or he's gay or both. I mean, it's true, right?
2: Well, you don't have abs, do you?
1: No.
2: Yeah.
1: I'm working on it. I got two abs here.
2: But what if you get them? That means you're gay or you're a cheater?
1: Well, I'm not married to anyone, so I think I can...
2: You can still cheat on people without being married.
1: Anyway, if you're serious about getting great abs, I've got a place for you. They won't let you give up on
0: How long does it take?
1: On your goal.
0: 7 second abs was like the best.
1: I've got 6 second abs.
0: It was way better than the 8 second abs that came out first.
1: When are we going to get 5 second abs?
2: I wonder.
1: Well, we don't have any of that right now, but we do have this.
3: Hey, you've tried everything to get rock hard abs. Gym equipment, that stuff they sell on TV, none of it works. That's why I invite you to Gut Punch. At Gut Punch, all of our personal trainers punch you in the gut for about 15, 20 minutes. And all that flinching and resisting in your midsection will give you the rock hard abs you're looking for. And you know our saying at Gut Punch, we won't let you quit. So come in today to Gut Punch. Here's one of our satisfied customers.
4: I've tried to quit, but they just won't let me. I had no idea. They literally meant I couldn't quit.
3: Oh, hey, Tommy.
4: Oh, no. Here they come. Hey, guys.
3: Gut Punch. You want great abs? You need Gut Punch.
4: They won't let you quit.
1: That's it, guys. That's the secret to great abs. What did we learn?
2: Well, isn't there a I don't know if it's a rumor or fact or if it was one of those old wives' tales. Didn't Houdini die from letting somebody punch him in the stomach? I just popped into my head when you played that.
1: Sort of. Houdini died on Halloween, October 31st, 1926, as I remember, at age 52 from what was basically a peritonitis, basically abdominal infection caused by a ruptured appendix, often linked to unexpected severe punches to his stomach by a student backstage days earlier. It's debated if the blows caused the rupture or if he simply ignored appendicitis symptoms that already existed. No one really knows. It was a different time back then.
0: That guy punched him, gave him appendicitis. Sounds like what that happened right there.
1: Yeah, that was probably it, Billy Ed. Mm. Yeah. Right? Isn't that how it works?
2: So he would just go around telling people to, you know, punch him in the stomach because he had abs?
1: Or he's still alive. This is just another really cool magic trick, and he hasn't jumped out of the box yet.
0: But wait for it. Wait for it.
1: Well, after the show, we should go stand around his grave and see if he comes out.
2: He died 100 years ago, and he's still waiting for that perfect moment.
1: Wow, what a great performer. That's incredible.
2: He is dedicated.
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0: stood up. That's what that song's about, you know. Somebody got stood up. He'd been waiting in the rain for hours. She was not only late, she just didn't show up.
1: I'm going to be honest with you. I just happened to have this song here, and we needed to play a song. I wasn't trying to make a statement or a point. It was just Syl sitting here from
0: let it
1: earlier
0: go,
1: this week.
0: Just let it go, man. Let it go. You got to let it go.
1: No, really, I wasn't.
0: No, not really. No, really.

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20: Honoring the fallen. I'm Dave Anthony, Fox News. Americans are doing that across the country. That's the biggest Memorial Day parade of them all in Washington right now. Fox's Madeline Rivera's in D.C.
21: And this holiday is especially meaningful as Americans celebrate the United States' 250th anniversary. More than 1 million Americans have died in military service across this country's history.
20: That includes Chris Horton, an Army specialist killed in Afghanistan in 2011. His father, David, tells Fox,
22: do your barbecue and go to parades or have fun or whatever you do, the beach. But at the same time, remembering why you have these freedoms.
20: President Trump posted on Truth Social, God bless those that have made the ultimate sacrifice. Next hour, the president will go to Arlington National Cemetery to lay a wreath at the Tomb of the Unknown Soldier. He also posted, negotiations with Iran are proceeding nicely, and it will be only a great deal for all or no deal at all. Warning again, they could go back to the battlefront. Fox's Trey Yingst reports from Tel Aviv.
23: The current plan is to formally end the war and open the Strait of Hormuz without tolls, before eventually dealing with all enriched nuclear material in Iran and not permitting further enrichment. Now, Iran will receive billions of dollars worth of assets unfrozen, along with oil sanctions waivers. U.S. officials say this will only take place if they uphold their end of the bargain.
20: About 50,000 people still out of their homes around Garden Grove, California, and will remain evacuated until the risk of a toxic explosion subsides.
24: Fire officials say they've been conducting an all-night mission monitoring the overheated tank to see if the threat of an explosion has passed. This after firefighters found a crack in the tank, which they believe has been relieving pressure. Even though that crack formed, fire officials say air samples show there are currently no chemicals leaking into the atmosphere. The tank contains methyl methacrylate, used to manufacture acrylic plastics like plexiglass. It can be highly flammable, and the tank currently holds about 7,000 gallons of the chemical.
20: That's Max Gordon. 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
26: Just before midnight on Saturday, February 19th, 2005, Danielle Imbo and her friend Richard Patron left a crowded Philadelphia bar. The two 30-somethings planned to walk to Richard's truck and drive home, but they never made it.
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26: 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The FBI called it murder for hire.
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30: 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The other one was wrong place, wrong time.
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29: 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Not for Richard.
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26: I'm Andrea Gunning. In this series, I dig into my own investigation to find answers for the families and get justice for Richard and Danielle.
27: I just want some peace for my sister's soul, and I want some peace for my mother.
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0: Miles from the glass spires of Midtown Atlanta lies the South River Forest. In 2021 and 2022, the woods became a home to activists from all over the country.
1: I found a struggle worth fighting for.
0: Who gathered to stop the nearby construction of a massive new police training facility, nicknamed Cop City. There, in the forest, they built a different community.
1: The forest occupation or things like that present a vision of a society where we can have what we need and support each other without being at each other's throats or being subservient to each other.
0: Until one day, everything just shatters open.
2: At approximately 9 o'clock this morning, as law enforcement was moving through various sectors of the property, an individual, without warning, shot a Georgia State Patrol trooper.
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0: Well, you know, you typically look at presidential.
1: Let me put it another way. They're crazy, Mark. They're insane.
0: They have a lot of positions that are not popular. And if you look at a presidential, the idea is to make it a referendum, a choice election. Midterms are typically a referendum on the incumbent. James Blair and the other people who work with the president on politics, their goal is to make it a referendum, not a referendum, but a choice. And they want to say that Democratic Party's crazy on taxes, they're crazy on trans issues, they're crazy on the border. And if they can pull that off.
1: Well, let me see if I can. Do you see any policies that really resonate with the American people?
0: Well, there's one policy, therefore, not Trump. Other than that, no. But sometimes in the midterms, historically, that's been enough to just say you want to check on the people in the White House. We'll see if it's enough this time when the president's side will have a lot of money. They've got very good coordination. I think it'll be one of the best coordinated midterm campaigns ever by a White House. And we'll have to see if they can make Democrats pay a price for not having much of a positive agenda and having some policy positions that are very far to the left. We'll see if they can do that. That's, again, that runs counter to what normally happens in a midterm, where the out party's record and positions are usually not the issue. We'll see, though, and that's their goal. And we'll see some primaries where, you know, in Maine and Michigan, where Democrats might nominate Senate candidates who are too far to the left, I think, to probably win.
1: Quick break, right back. More with Mark Halperin on the other side. Toll free, it's 800-941-SEAN if you want to be a part of the program as we continue.
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